0: on your radio. It's Q97.1. Okay, bestie, so I'm here in Sanger right now at Sanger Chevrolet GMC. And as I mentioned earlier, we have Rhino Might and Tiger Shark. Yeah, the Hot Wheels Monster Trucks live going down May 15th through the 17th at the Fresno Fairgrounds. I got you covered with tickets to see them. I also got you covered with some tickets to see Lil Wayne perform live here in Fresno, baby. See you soon. It's Q97.1.
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0: Came about to know it, ain't see it. All that other shit dropping, you can keep it. You know, baby, make the bad bitch. Pop that, throw that up around like it's the freak,
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0: A couple years straight, nigga, thought that was it. Ain't no fool. Wait, no, I brought back a hit. I had took her with me. We both spent a little time. She got hers, I got mine. Then I brought back his beauty. Nigga, blame me. I brought back a chain and some money, a purse. I just brought back some dude. Cut a hoe off, I was feeling it.
1: Yep.
0: Take him back over.

0: companies.
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15: 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And we update.
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Yo, if you are celebrating a birthday this month, I got you covered with them B-Day shoutouts. 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

Ludacris up on your radio. It's Q97.1. Shout out to the class of 2026. Tomorrow morning, I'm actually going to be out at Fresno State, and I am so excited. It's going to, you know, make me emotional because I'm a Fresno State

0: thank you so, so much for tapping in with your homegirl, Lexi. And once again, thank you to everyone who pulled up to Sanger Chevrolet GMC. What a great time with the Hot Wheels monster trucks, man. And congratulations to everyone that got hooked up with tickets, whether it was tickets to the show or tickets to concerts. Yeah, we appreciate you so, so much, mi gente. Well, hey, let's...
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What up, DJ Urban? Once again, I want to thank each and every one of you guys for hanging out with me during the 7 o'clock mixtape. I'm in the building for the rest of your night show. Hang out with me. It's Q97.1.

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What up, DJ Herb? 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

0: 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Yeah! They want to celebrate with you Friday night, May 22nd, Rainbow Ballroom, featuring a live performance from Paul Russell. Well, thing, so I'll give a hoot what you do, say girl, I know you a little too tame. Plus, comedy from Dre and DJ.
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0: Yeah.
1: It goes down, Rainbow Ballroom, May 22nd, Greg and Dre's 25th anniversary. Paul Russell performing, Andre Covington doing comedy, and myself, DJ Herb. I'll be live up in the mix. Tomorrow, if you go to Owner Car from 4 to 6, you can get your hands on some free tickets. Greg and Dre are going to be out there, so get out there. Owner Car, 4 to 6. 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
14: Hi. 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
17: 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Made people's hearts, you know, get bigger and burst. It was right after the pandemic, and I call it falling off a cliff. My son was not who he was 3 days ago. So a lot of OCD, you know, rocking back and forth. From the day our world changed, it took almost 4 years to find out that Ryland actually had Lyme disease. Ryland's resilience is what keeps me strong. He didn't deserve it. No child deserves it. 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

Greg and Dre, they are on the streets. 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

0: 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Yay! 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

0: featuring Paul Wall. It's called Mm-hmm. It's Q97.1. It's your night show. What up, DJ Herb? And it's time for me to get out of here. I'll see you guys another time. I'm out. Peace.
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Can't f*** no, she think she me when she driving the sport. 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
2: Let it clap, ride this. 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

0: 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Yay! 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
0: On the couch with my favorite Santa. 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

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They trying to see if I'm really tough or I got here off luck. 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I thought this was your free.

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0: Gray and Dre, morning show, Q97.1. Good morning. Welcome. It is time to start your Friday with your boys, Greg and Dre.
1: Oh, yeah.
0: It was super cool. I was walking through the Fashion Fair Mall just last week, and a mom and her daughter walked up to me, and all they said was, "Start your day with Greg and Dre."
1: That's it, huh?
0: "Start your day with Greg and Dre. Start your day with Greg and Dre." Yeah, and then we had a nice conversation, but I thought it was pretty cool. Yeah, they had that little, you know, intro going in their head. I was like, yeah, I like that. Super cool. All right, well, I'm going to kick it over to my man Dre. He's officially going to kick things off with the Greg and Dre Thought of the Day.
1: Yeah, man. Good morning, everybody. Here's a thought. You know, in every person, man and woman, we have inside of us a great king, a queen, ready to blossom and show the world what they have to offer. And also, inside of every man and woman, there's a complete fool who's ready to show the world what kind of foolishness they could reap upon this planet. Which one are you allowing to take place in your life? Which one are you allowing to breathe? And you have to also remember that there are friends who are around you who tap into one of those. They either bring out the great king and queen in you, or that complete fool. They tap into it and they say things like, "Let's go out tonight and just wild out. I feel like getting into some mischief. I don't care what happens tonight. Anybody get in my face, I'm punching them dead in their face." And you go, "I want to go." Yeah, that's that fool in you trying to be a part of something that you deem to be respectful. Oh, but that king and that queen that lies silently watching that fool shaking their head going, "Why? Why are you doing that?" Oftentimes in our life, we don't let that king and queen shine. But when you do, when you let that king and queen shine within you, it gets so far ahead of the fool, doesn't even acknowledge it. The fool will always acknowledge the king and the queen. But the fool, yeah, they will end up doing foolish things. Let that king and queen shine on this weekend and many weekends to come. You'll be glad you did. Let that fool just rest a while. He'll come out at some point, but control that.
0: What
1: just a thought.
0: Fool when he comes out.
1: Yeah, that all fool right. always yeah. makes an appearance.
0: Fool. All right, let's go with everything you need to know. Yes, Drake dropped not one, not two, but three albums last night. Three. Yeah, Iceman has 18 tracks, and it's reunion with 21 Savage, Future, who is kind of siding with Kendrick Lamar, and that beef is on there. Maid of Honor contains 14 songs, collaborations with other artists, including Sexy Red and more. And the Habidi, 11 songs. So there you go. Three albums he drops at one time.
1: Yeah, I mean, the artwork came out with it. I mean, this has been kind of waiting. You know, Drake's been, he's calculating. That's what I like about Drake. He calculates. He doesn't always get it right. He calculated wrong with Kendrick Lamar. We all know that. But in other things in life, you got to look. Drake's been very, very successful. Arguably the most successful rapper of all time when it comes to certain things. Sales, especially on the digital platforms. You're not touching that dude. But there's some things that he falls short in. And I just think that these albums, people are going to be very critical of him on these three. Because I think it's a dump. At the end of the day, I don't think all the tracks are going to be fire. And I think, you know, you drop three. Did he have three albums left on this deal? And he's like, "Here you go. I'm done."
0: That's immediately what I thought. Remember, he was suing his own record label over the Kendrick beef, which I theorized was just to get out of his record deal. And, you know, they signed deals with how many albums you're going to produce for that record label. And he might add just three more left for them. And here you go, Universal Music Group. There's your three.
1: There's your three.
0: I'm done.
1: Now I'm able to, after
0: free
1: this,
0: agent.
1: Go and negotiate with anybody or start my own, imprint or whatever he's going to do. And he'll have a lot of leverage. Even if these albums don't do extremely well, he'll still have leverage. But Drake, this is another side of this, Greg. Drake's 39 years old. Let that sink in for a second. He's 39, about to be 40. How much rap shelf life does he have left?
0: Yeah.
1: Creeping into that.
0: Might need to go focus more on his R&B side, you know.
1: R&B side or his acting side.
0: Maybe.
1: I mean, that's
0: get
1: where
0: back,
1: he started.
0: Back to his roots.
1: So I think he could be a dramatic actor. I think he could do something comical as well. The videos he's been putting out for the last year and a half have been hilarious. I've watched some of them. Drake has the chops to actually entertain people on the acting side. I think the world is his oyster at this point. Whatever Drake wants to do, he'll be able to do. But he just has to get this music out there and see what the repercussions are going to be behind that.
0: All right, well, comedian Pete Davidson and Elsie Hewitt have reportedly broken up just 5 months after welcoming their daughter, Scotty Rose. They say the breakup was caused by Pete's nonstop work travel. Sources say Elsie wanted more support at home while Pete was traveling for comedy shows and projects. They now say the couple will focus on co-parenting. Had a whirlwind relationship. They went public in early 2025, announced their pregnancy last summer, welcomed the baby in December, and now I've already split.
1: Well, yeah, he's going to have to pay for that baby. And again, this is a good move by Pete. Any woman, listen up, ladies, that gets with a high-end athlete or celebrity or artist, if you think they're going to sit at home with your ass, you got another thing coming. They're on the road. They're gone and they're doing whatever it is they do. What you have to do is understand what their first love is, which is their art, whatever that is. If it's athletics, that's their love. Look, you just saw what Tom Brady did. I mean, come on. His wife told him, I'm going to leave you. I'm going to play one more year. And she did. So these guys are willing to sacrifice their family when they're on that level. Pete Davidson was just on the Kevin Hart roast, which is, you know, a goat roast. So he's moving with goats, trying to become a goat himself. He's not going to sit at home. What you have to do is hope that you have a man that loves you. So while he's out there chasing his first love, sad but true, he's still going to be faithful to what you guys have. And those men are really rare to find. It's a few of them out there, but not a lot. So it's a big game you got to play. You got to be content sitting at home in your mansion and creating your own life with the children that that person gives you. That's the only way these things work. You think of all the successful men. One comes to mind, Jack Nicholson. He's been married for like 50-something years. Man been gone forever. His wife never left him. She understood her role.
0: Everyone's wired differently, right?
1: Everyone's wired differently.
0: So. All right, the NFL schedule has been released. The 49ers, we already knew, would open up the season in Melbourne, Australia against the Rams. They won't have much long to wait to try and get a rematch with the Seahawks. They'll be up in Seattle week 5. And then they've got an interesting run here. Week 9, the Raiders come to Levi's Stadium. Week 10, the 49ers head off to beat the Cowboys. And then week 11, the 49ers are back down in Mexico City to take on the Vikings.
1: Okay. Yeah, those guys play the Chiefs or something.
0: Late in the year. That'll be December around Christmas time.
1: Yeah, I'm going to go to that Raider game and see us smack you guys down in your own state.
0: Oh, there it is. I can't wait.
1: Smack
0: this
1: you
0: is
1: down.
0: The schedule release. Close to the start of the season, Dre will break down game by game the Raiders season. And he's made a lot of predictions over the years. Some have come true.
1: Yeah, no, I've never been wrong.
0: I'd have to go back to, man, I hope I have written
1: I've
0: down.
1: I've never been wrong.
0: Last year.
1: If okay. I watched the game, you know, that was a big thing. Me watching them, but a lot of things that were getting in the way of me watching the games, and of course we would lose those games. And I blame myself. So this year I'm trying to.
0: I think you had the Raiders at like 13-4 last year.
1: Yeah,
0: and I only went like 4-13.
1: I only watched 4 games, so that part right there, yeah. I got to do better. So I'm looking to free my schedule up.
0: Regardless of the schedule, where are the Raiders headed this season?
1: Super Bowl.
0: There it is. All right, that's everything you need to know. Coming up, Greg and Dre, our 25-year anniversary. Continue.
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0: big bottles and cans into cash at Ski's on Maple between Olive and Belmont.
1: In Porterville, delays on Road 208 just north on Avenue 144. Also, weather today, sunny skies with a high of 90. Drive safe. I'm Karina. That's your traffic and weather.
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0: Greg and Dre, Morning Show Q97.1. Our 25-year anniversary is in effect year by year, and we get to 2020. I've been dreading getting to this year.
1: What a year, 2021. Yeah. We'll never forget it. As long as we live,
0: exactly.
1: 2020 will just be like just etched in our minds and head.
0: We'll all be telling our grandkids, yeah, back in 2020, everything was locked down. They'll be like, what? What? Yeah, this COVID.
1: Hopefully like, wow. They won't say anything like, was it worse than 4040?
0: Yeah. Let's hope there isn't another reference point for it,
1: we're hoping for that not to happen.
0: Yeah, I mean, do we even need to say the word COVID? I mean, you guys know what happened. Did all shut down here in Fresno on March the 18th is when it all came crashing down. Everything was shut down, locked up. And there it was. Shelter in place was the phrase of the day.
1: I remember, man, like it was yesterday because we got the call from my school to pick my daughter up. They were like, come get the kids now. It was like immediate. Like, and it was chaos. Parents were like stopping cars in the street, running to grab their kids. Like they were, like the virus was walking around touching people.
0: Yeah.
1: Like it was really, really bad. It was scary. And I mean, my daughter was all sad. Like, does it mean I can't ever go to school again? I don't even know right now. Just get in the car.
0: Right.
1: I'm parked in the street. Let's go. I think everybody was scared. It was just marked. We knew the world would be different after that. Man, it was just so different. I remember the only thing I could do was go play golf because it was outdoors. And the golf course was still available.
0: It was still open.
1: Yeah, they were still open because it was outdoor. But you couldn't touch the pole. Mm-mm. You had to leave that, the flag stick. You had to leave that in the ground. Oh, it was a different world.
0: The thing about us was we were not shelter in place. We never stopped working.
1: No, we did.
0: We never took a day off other than a scheduled, like, used our vacation time day like we would do any other month or year, right? Used my vacation time to take a couple days. Other than that, we came into work and broadcast, not from home, from right here in this studio in the Tower District of Fresno, each and every day.
1: Didn't they have a plexiglass up here in front of us or something?
0: Yes.
1: Like
0: you and I were separated by like a portable plexiglass.
1: That didn't go to the ceiling.
0: No.
1: It just went up. Like the COVID was just going to stop. Is that plexiglass? We can't go over there.
0: Yeah.
1: And then supposed to wear masks.
0: We couldn't talk effectively on the air with those masks.
1: We didn't. Yeah, we took those off.
0: We didn't wear those. When we first had to come in, we had to wear gloves too, remember?
1: Yeah.
0: We had to wear a mask and gloves.
1: And we had to check our temperature every day at the door. We had a
0: check
1: machine
0: your
1: there.
0: Temperature at the door, mask, gloves. But the only people in the building were us on-air people. There was no one else like here. It was a ghost town other than that. But us entertaining you guys on the air, that was all going down. We were here every day.
1: I remember this, and correct me if I'm wrong, Greg, because, you know, it's been a minute. I was more gloom and doom. You were just kind of like, I'm not that worried.
0: No, I never was worried.
1: You were never really worried.
0: No, I never
1: You're like,
0: was, no.
1: dude, I'm no. in pretty good shape. This was, you would say, I'm in pretty good shape. If I do get it, I'll survive.
0: Exactly.
1: That was your attitude going. I was coming in here. I'm reading stats. I'm like, man, over a million people are going to die. You're like, Dre, calm down. It's not going to be that bad. But you know what? Over a million people did die. 1.7 million died. So I was writing that prediction early on because they had these graphs up and they were like, this is probably going to kill close to 2 million people.
0: If you really look at the numbers, though, and why I wasn't really nervous was, and I mean, it's all sad, but the numbers speak for themselves. It was older people and overweight people. And people with underlying conditions.
1: We
0: learned in COVID that if you're overweight, that's an underlying condition. And I think prior to COVID, we never thought of it that way, right?
1: No, but, just, you know, big people, you know, just going through life, doing their thing.
0: Right.
1: You know?
0: Yeah, that kind of. So when I was seeing that, and the other thing is, like, I'm weird, all right? Like, your boy Greg, I banged my own drum. So I'm the exact opposite of a germaphobe. So some people, and you know, rightfully so, you're scared of germs and you don't want to catch anything. And like COVID would have been a nightmare for you, an absolute nightmare. For me, I'm the opposite. I want to get exposed to as many germs as possible because it's my theory that the more I get exposed to and my body fights off, the more antibodies I have to fight other things off. So I don't mind introducing bacteria and stuff to my body in small doses, knowing that I will fight it off and my body's more prepared for a bigger dose. Now, I know for most people listening right now, like they're saying Greg is insane, and I understand
1: that. I say that every day.
0: I banged my own drum. However, I was very compassionate, though. I was not, you guys are crazy. No, I never took that approach for the reason that I understand fear. I'm not scared of germs or getting a disease. That's not my fear. But I do have a fear of getting injected with needles. I do not like that. And I have an actual fear of people sticking needles in my veins and putting things in there. I don't like it. And I have a legit fear of that. So I know what fear is, and I had compassion for everyone that's fearing the virus. So I don't believe I was ever anything more than trying to help those people. I mean, we came in there every day in chaos, which was going on in the world, because that's not the only thing that was going on. And we were trying to make your spirits brighter. It was a difficult challenge. It was a difficult
1: challenge. But it was a blessing in disguise, because we didn't have any interruption in our pay. Like some other people lost their jobs. Their jobs went away. I mean, companies weren't going to continue to pay people.
0: Well, hold on, though. We took a pay cut.
1: We took a cut.
0: To be good, you know. We had a contract which said we get guaranteed pay of this, but we voluntarily took the cut just to help, you know, do our part and came in every day. I forgot about even doing that. You just mentioned it.
1: Yeah.
0: You know, we were just trying to be team players.
1: Well, we did. We came in. We were company players. And again, I think that helped the company. It made them, I guess, feel good about us because we were willing to sacrifice, you know, some pay to make sure that. And then we came in. We didn't have to come in. We could have just quit.
0: Yeah.
1: We could have just said no. We could have just went on unemployment or whatever. And
0: we were both on the same page. We were trying. It was a lot of pressure on us to try and entertain you guys because there was so much doom and gloom. And when you're trying to be the guys that are still trying to be positive, there was even some kickback on us for even trying to be positive. Like, that was, like, you're not even, back then, you weren't even supposed to try and be positive. You were supposed to, like, be doom and gloom. And if you were trying to be positive, you almost looked in a negative light. It was a wild time.
1: But the good thing about
0: it was a wild time.
1: We got a lot of interacting with our listeners because they were home.
0: They were.
1: And so they were calling in. We actually had kickback, you know, and fun times as well.
0: Yeah.
1: There were other factors, I thought, that played a major part in it because, again, we'd leave here and we'd come back and we'd do the show, but there wasn't a lot of news. It wasn't a lot of celebrity news because they weren't doing anything.
0: Right.
1: Everybody was home. So it was just basically if
0: all the news was like literally accounts of how many COVID cases were in Fresno County and Kings County and how many deaths? I mean, it was all,
1: We got to the point where we're going to stop giving those numbers out because we wanted to just kind of like give people a refuge, kind of come in here. But that was a struggle. We had to get very creative to entertain and just keep it lighthearted because you can't be too callous and lighthearted because then people are like, they don't give a damn. They just going about their happy life like ain't nobody dying. And like people were losing loved ones. So we had to find a happy balance, a happy meeting.
0: I think we did that.
1: Under
0: very difficult circumstances. I think for you guys that were listening to our show then, I think you realize, we tried our best. We were doing everything we could.
1: It's probably my proudest year.
0: I think so. Under the most challenging of circumstances where anything you could say could get someone mad at you and you're still trying to be positive and entertain and put a smile on people's faces, with all that pressure on us, we came to work every day. We did our best every day. So I am. I think I'm most proud of that. Even though at the time it was like a boulder. Like I felt like, you know, there's so much weight on me, you know, just trying to help people feel better every day. It was hard.
1: It was a big change on 2020 in studio. My hair.
0: Oh my gosh. Is that the year you shaved your head?
1: I shaved my head because there was no barbers.
0: Man.
1: And I was trying to do it myself at home. I got clippers. Nice set. And then, man, my line was all crooked. I was just jacking it up. I hit a plug one time. I just got and I just cut it all off. And I remember I had set up this little workout area in my backyard, and I just went out there and started working out. I had shaved my head upstairs. My wife hadn't seen me, and she looked through the window like she was saying, well, who's that in the backyard? Like, who's that out there hiding?
0: Oh, man.
1: Who's over there lifting weights in my house? Oh, damn, that's my husband.
0: The funny thing is, Dre, like now, okay, it's been 6 years. I don't even remember you with hair. So when you first did it, it was like, wow, a different look.
1: Yeah.
0: Now I don't even like remember you with hair. I just know you like how you look right now. So it's kind of funny. But it wasn't just COVID. I mean, it was like so many things were happening at that particular time. Kobe Bryant died in the helicopter crash early in 2020. We also had George Floyd's death.
1: Yeah.
0: Which was a huge turning point that really rose Black Lives Matter to the forefront after the death of George Floyd. It had been bubbling up. And then also in 2020, that became a major thing. There was massive fires and we were blanketed in smoke. And like around September, So we got COVID. We've got so much going on politically, socially.
1: Soup,
0: and then
1: smoke
0: in
1: the air.
0: You could barely breathe.
1: Yeah.
0: On top of that, with all the smoke that was in the air. Chadwick Boseman, the Black Panther actor, passed away.
1: Yeah.
0: That was another sad moment.
1: That was sad because people were like kind of discouraging his whole being. Like, oh, he's a crackhead. Look at him. Because he had went out and he had lost all his weight. And people was like, oh, then his hair wasn't done. Yeah. He was just like, I just want to be out in society one last time.
0: Right.
1: I know what's happening to me. And then the vicious rumor started about him. That was sad.
0: Yeah, very sad. Oh my gosh, it was a presidential election. Trump versus Biden. Again, another polarizing thing.
1: Oh, dude,
0: so you had a pandemic. You had the craziest politics. You had Black Lives Matter. You had all these things that were just like, you know, everyone had these strong opinions on and people were fighting over. And it was a crazy time at that time. You know, some people wanted to wear masks. Some people didn't want to mask. Some people wanted to get a COVID vaccine. Some people didn't want to get a COVID vaccine.
1: Yeah.
0: Like it was, man, that was wild. That was so wild.
1: It was the beginning of like the division that still to this day is very prevalent in these United States of America.
0: Yeah, so hopefully you guys can understand with all that going on and we're trying to stay down the middle and just entertain. You see the fine line we were
1: very
0: walking.
1: Difficult.
0: Extremely challenging to do what we do under those circumstances. Kanye West ran for president. Remember that?
1: Yeah.
0: But I just remember his like first press conference, and he just started talking about Kim wanting to get an abortion. It went left.
1: It went well. Yeah, it went bad
0: quickly.
1: Well, and of course he wasn't stable at the time.
0: Yeah, we know that.
1: So that didn't help his cause at all because he was erratic, and then he just would have these outbursts, and it was just bad. It was all bad for Kanye. And I'm a Kanye fan, so it was hard to watch that because to see him like struggling like that, having these emotional breakdowns. And
0: yeah. How about Jada Pinkett Smith's Entanglement with August came out in 2020?
1: Yeah. And bad marriage for life.
0: Bad marriage for life. You know, it's funny because think about it. The last 5 years, Will Smith has had a much more diminished presence. I mean, he's still doing things, but it's not like it was. Like, you know,
1: a lot of
0: questions have come up about his lifestyle, and he's kind of shied away from the public spotlight, you know, for whatever reason. He has his own reasons. The workplace controversy about Ellen DeGeneres.
1: And
0: that was too bad because everyone thought of Ellen as a real positive person. Her
1: sweet
0: show,
1: person.
0: Yeah, it was uplifting. And then you pull back the curtain, and it was like.
1: She was, lack of a better word, she was a monster behind the scenes.
0: Isn't that crazy?
1: She was mean-spirited and yelled at people and. I mean, she wasn't nice. That was the part that struck me as odd because she was a hell of an actress.
0: Yeah.
1: In front of that camera, but they say when that camera was off.
0: Wow.
1: And, you know, for a little known fact, the very first time I ever did stand-up comedy in my life, you know who brought me on stage?
0: Well, let me guess.
1: Ellen DeGeneres.
0: There you go.
1: Yeah. Ellen brought me on stage. I never got a chance to, you know, thank her, but I did talk to her that night. This was before she was Ellen, but, you know, she was just a comic.
0: Right.
1: Headline at a comedy club, then amateur night, the headliner would come and host the amateur night. Baby. And I was on amateur night, and Ellen was the host.
0: Trend was Zoom meetings.
1: Man, I hated those.
0: Zoom meeting all the time.
1: I hated Zoom meetings.
0: Yeah. No, they're still out there. That's never stopped.
1: I still hate them. But here's the deal. There was Zoom comedy.
0: Zoom comedy.
1: I never did it. I was asked to do it. I was like, I'm not going to perform in my living room in front of people I can't even see or hear.
0: Yeah, I guess.
1: I'm not doing it. Yeah. But a lot of comics had to do it because that's the only way they can make money.
0: On a brighter note, SpaceX successfully launched astronauts into orbit, making the first crewed flight by a private company from SpaceX. And that's only continued to this day that the private companies now are launching most things into space.
1: Yeah, the Olympics also got postponed.
0: Yeah,
1: Tokyo?
0: No, there was no Olympics. But in sports, Tom Brady, here you go. Tom Brady won his 7th Super Bowl, this time for the Tampa Bay Buccaneers.
1: Ridiculous.
0: With a 31-9 win over the Kansas City Chiefs. And, of course, the Chiefs had beaten the 49ers the year before. But at age 43, Brady named the Super Bowl MVP, throwing for 201 yards, 3 touchdowns, 7 Super Bowls for Tom Brady.
1: Amazing. And it hurt our heart. You and I both, we had to give him his GOAT crown.
0: Yeah.
1: And we didn't want to do it. But at that point, we were like,

0: not in front of a crowd. It was almost like, you know, on the schoolyard.
1: Yeah,
0: you know?
1: So it's different.
0: But that was whose fourth and final NBA title?
1: LeBron James.
0: Oh, you didn't even say it.
1: LeBron James.
0: Okay, there. That's how you say it. Final title is one with the Lakers. We'll see what his future holds. But the Dodgers, L.A. got basketball and baseball. Finally, the Dodgers did it. They had World Series losses in 2017 and 18. And then in the bubble, the Dodgers beat the Tampa Bay Devil Rays to win the World Series.
1: Got the job done.
0: First time in so many years. So,
1: yeah, that was a big one. Yeah, as a longtime Dodger fan, I really enjoyed that one.
0: Yeah, okay. Yeah, sure. I'm sure he did, right? Yeah. Let's go with top movies. The only movies released were right at the beginning of the year because the shutdown happened in mid-March.
1: No movie theaters.
0: Bad Boys for Life came out early and held the top spot. Number one movie of the year. 1917, which had come out actually in December of 2019, was the number two movie of the year. And Sonic the Hedgehog was released and right before everything went south. So, yeah, those were the big movies. And then there were no movies the rest of the year.
1: But they started releasing movies straight to
0: streaming.
1: Straight to streaming, which was good because I had just put in a brand new home theater. Remember the big screen? You came in my house. I had the whole movie screen.
0: Right.
1: Took up a whole wall with the projector. So I felt like, you know what? I was getting an experience still because I had a nice sound system set up with it as well. But the movies would go straight to streaming. And it was just like, wow, we'd have movie night at my house. Every weekend, you see a new movie. It got expensive, though.
0: This was actually perfect timing, because 2020 marked the release of the PlayStation 5 and Xbox Series XS.
1: And it took off.
0: And then everyone stuck at home. I mean, amazing timing for PlayStation and the Sony PlayStation and Microsoft to put out the Xbox the year everyone has to sit at home. So everybody wanted those systems.
1: My conspiracy theory was because a lot of that stuff is made in China. That they released this virus knowing that they make everybody stay home and buy their games.
0: Ah.
1: Conspiracy theory.
0: One game for kids that rose to the forefront was Animal Crossing. A lot of those, kids were on that while they were sitting at home. Football was huge. Everyone wanted football in the fall because remember, baseball and basketball had been like postponed and small schedules. Football said we're playing the whole season, and it resulted in it had numbers dropped a little bit with some of the politics. 2020 football just dominated. Number one show on TV, Sunday Night Football. Number two show, Thursday Night Football. Number five show, Monday Night Football. It was all football. Everyone was dying to see football while they were at home.
1: And they were getting those numbers without being in the bars and the sports clubs or any of that. It's all home.
0: Home. Everyone's at home watching football. Man. It was a huge year for the
1: Big
0: NFL.
1: Big numbers.
0: Yeah, huge year. How about Versus? There's something else to do when you're at home. The Versus battles between, you know, R&B singers mainly went at it. And you
1: Who
0: can
1: was
0: check
1: the
0: that
1: first
0: out
1: battle?
0: Timberland Swiss Beats.
1: You're right.
0: Timberland Swiss Beats.
1: I was thinking Swiss Beats because he was one of the people behind it. He was an early investor. And Timberland. And they had some issues with the streaming and, you know, but it was still, they kicked it off and made it happen.
0: It was something to do as we were all looking for things we could do at the house. Megan Thee Stallion jumped on the scene. She dropped her album, Good News. The number one song of the year, The Weeknd, Blinding Lights. And of course, he did the Super Bowl halftime show, part of that. So,
1: Weeknd had a good year that year.
0: Yeah, Weeknd had a real good year. That is absolutely sure. But, you know, you couldn't really tour because all the tours, Live Nation and everybody else shut all the tours down. So you just had to kind of get your money off streaming music and ways like that.
1: Crazy.
0: Crazy times. Wow. There it was. 2020. What a difficult year that was for all of us, dealing with everything we just talked about. A challenging year that we got through. We got through, and here we are in the year 2026, hoping we won't have another year like that anytime soon.
1: Never, ever.
0: Fingers crossed, for sure. Now, we're going to turn it over to DJ Herb. So DJ Herb is going to take all this big music, all the big songs from 2020, and that's all he's going to play for the next half hour. In the mix, the magician, DJ Herb.
1: Man.
0: All
1: Let's
0: the
1: go.
0: Big.
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1: 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A lot going on in the world, right? A lot of it negative, but the music was there to be positive, get us feeling good. 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

0: Greg and Dre Morning Show, Q97.1. Drake just dropped 3 albums last night. Will he have a smash like Nokia? 43 or 46 tracks to choose from. See how many big bangers are on that for Drake.
1: How many? At least 5.
0: We need a few. 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So hit us up. We'll be addressing your problem. Secret writing, we won't know who you are. We just know the issue we need to tackle. Got one right in front of me. Says Greg and Dre, I'm a dad with 2 kids. I married a woman who has 3, 2 of them from 1 father, her oldest from a different relationship. We met while she was still married. Her husband cheated first. Later, she cheated back. And yes, I was involved before the end. Her ex, the father of the 2 younger kids, feeds them negative things about me and stirs up custody issues. He's gotten in my face and yelled before. Her oldest has moved out and blames me. I barely have a relationship with the younger 2. My wife avoids confrontation with them, so I'm left feeling unsupported in my own house. After 11 years of this tension, it has changed my marriage. We're not explosive. We're not cheating. We still care about each other, but we feel like roommates. We handle life well, but I do not feel prioritized. I did not marry her to replace anyone's dad. I married her because I loved her. Do I step up and parent the kids who resent me? After 11 years, am I overreacting for thinking about divorce? Or is staying something that feels lonely the bigger mistake? Okay. I love you as a listener, so the first thing I want you to do is take a very deep breath. Because just reading this, it feels like you're having an anxiety attack. Because there's like so many thoughts in your head at one time. I think a deep breath, because when I read this, I see like 3 separate issues here or more. And you're lumping everything together because it's like analysis paralysis or something. So let's take a deep breath and try and go one issue at a time. The biggest issue in here is the issue with your wife. So 11 years, you guys have grown apart. Well, a marriage takes a lot of work, takes effort. So why have you grown apart? Well, I think that is a conversation you need to have with her, where you start that conversation by saying you're ready to do whatever it takes to get the spark back. You just need her to guide you. So you're listening. You got your phone's notes open and you're ready to write everything down she says. Baby, what's going on here? How can we get the spark? What are you feeling? How are you feeling about me? How can I get you feeling better about me? You need to have a conversation like that and find out what your wife is thinking, and thus you can make changes to who you are and save your marriage. You can't just walk away. You don't even know what the issue is. Or then, let's go on. In your mind, you think the issue is these kids. I'm telling you, that's not the issue you have with your wife. I'll tell you why these kids don't like you. They see their mom unhappy. The kids see their mom unhappy she's with their stepdad. They're not gonna think positive things about you because their mom's not happy. Okay? So if you got mom happy and the kids saw mom happy, like, they would maybe turn around. And let's not sit here and say, oh, it's all because one of the baby daddies poisoned them. You're the common denominator. The older one has a different baby daddy that has nothing to do with cheating, and she doesn't like you. Or he. So that has nothing to do with a parent spoiling the kids. The kids just, they don't like you. Now, part of it, the evidence here, I think you have to blame yourself, is you actually use the words, do I step up and parent? No. What do you mean step up now? The kids are grown. Well, I mean, you got an old one out the house. At least the 2 others are teenagers. Part of this also might be you prioritize your 2 kids. So, I mean, you got to fix the relationship with mom. Mom will probably tell you why the older one doesn't like you once you fix that relationship. And the younger ones, they think you probably care about the other one, and their mom ain't happy anyway. So let's focus on your wife. And this whole stepdad thing, I think, is blinding you to the fact that you've lost your wife's love and you need to work hard to get it back. I know that's a lot, but you gave us a lot. So now let me be quiet and turn it over to Dre.
1: Oh, man, I'll jump in here.
2: Do they have kids together?
0: That was a great question, Dre.
2: I think they have. The kids were there already from their previous relationships.
0: I think he already had his two, so I'm not sensing they have any together.
2: Okay.
0: He didn't make it clear, though.
2: I'm not going to find total fault in the things that you said today.
0: Thank you.
2: I'll do it next week. there's some things that needs to be done first that I think you overlooked. And maybe because you haven't been in that situation. Unfortunately, I have. When it comes to stuff like cheating, I kind of got a good grasp on that. Been there, done that. I've been happily married, coming up on 18 years in June, and totally faithful to my wife the whole time. I wear that with a badge of honor because that's something that should be done, but it's not often done in relationships. Now, that being said, I think the first thing, I think this is where you were off. The first thing he has to do is ask for forgiveness. Is that your higher power? Is that someone that, you know, you seek for forgiveness? The Lord in your life, whatever that is. Then you have to forgive yourself because you met while she was still married. So you were coveting another man's wife. Was there cheating going on with that? Seems to have been. She had a tendency to cheat anyway, so you probably did that. So you got off to a bad start right off the bat. So now you have resentment from the husband, who then tells the kids, this man cheated on with your mother on me. He's the reason why this all went bad. Okay, you haven't addressed that. I didn't see you say anything about addressing that. So you have to ask for forgiveness from your higher power if there's one there. You have to forgive yourself. Then you have to go to every individual and ask for forgiveness. That's your start. All the other stuff Greg said, I get it. That all should be done. That's not the start. The start is there. You first must ask for forgiveness before you just move forward and start saying, should I parent? Should I be there? Should I try? No, it's not. And I think your wife, she also has to look in the mirror and say that what she did also was part of the blame. She's going to have to ask forgiveness. Then you have to ask each other for forgiveness and try to move forward from there. If that can be done in the beginning, then you can start to maybe unpack some of the other things. You know, that older kid that's moved away, I wouldn't even pursue that right now. That's something that person is dealing with, but they're grown. So, again, if that's an opportunity, you start with the forgiveness side on that, and then you see where that goes. That might not come back at any time, but that shouldn't, dictate your happiness. Your happiness and contentment is going to come from you asking for forgiveness with sincerity and really meaning it and then moving forward. There's nothing else you can do after that. You can apologize till you blew in the face to some people. They don't care. Once you forgive yourself and ask your higher power, then it can give you some peace and you move in a different direction. You can't ask for forgiveness and then move down the same road. You said there's no been cheating. That shouldn't even be a part of your thought process. You should be locked in right now trying to repair. So there's a lot going on here. I think the first stop is the forgiveness side, because without that, and then that opens people up a little bit when you sincerely come to them with a sincere apology and you ask for forgiveness. Yeah. That opens up the door. People start to look at you a little bit different. Like, maybe this man, then they can look at your track record and go, well, you know, he has been here for 11 years. He has supported us. He brought us into his house. He's clothed us. He's fed us. He's taken care of my mother. They don't always get along, but he hasn't put hands on her. He hasn't thrown her out in the street. So there is some good here in this man. Let me start to see the man, because now I've been opened up with the ask of forgiveness. That can move in a lot of ways.
0: All right, well, there's a lot to take in here. We got cheating. We got step-parenting. We got falling out of love with your wife. Is there any one of these angles you can add some clarity to this person for? Because there is a whole lot going on. 266-9797 is the phone number for you to call in And let's see, what advice can you give? This sounds like a very stressed out individual writing into our show right now. So hit us up. Let's discuss. Greg and Dre, Morning Show.
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0: Greg and Dre, Morning Show Q97.1. Remember, that man right there, Paul Russell, will be in town for our 25th anniversary party, which is coming up at the Rainbow Ballroom 1 week from today. Paul Russell, my little boo thing, all his big songs he's going to do on stage as we celebrate 25 years of Greg and Dre. And we want you there.
1: We got a handful of tickets. Matter of fact, there'll be an opportunity to get some today.
0: Yeah, I'll be out at Own a Car this afternoon. When you're driving to work right now, when you're getting off work from 4 to 6, I'll be out at Own a Car from 4 to 6 on Blackstone and Bullard, conveniently located right off 41 Freeway. Come out. I will hand you your free VIP tickets to this event, plus our commemorative pint glasses for the first 50 people to show up. And grab a photo. You'll be on our photo wall. We're giving away 5 Disneyland tickets just for taking a picture with one of us and loading it up to our photo wall. As a matter of fact, if you're a longtime listener, you may already have a photo with one of us or both of us. You can load that up right now to win the 5 tickets. We're creating a 25-year photo wall of memories. And some of those photos coming in are old. They're great to see.
1: I love it.
0: They're from back in the day. Yeah. So there you go. Yeah, Own a Car. Get your tickets. Paul Russell, DJ Herb, if you've been listening. We're going 1 year at a time in the 6 and 8 o'clock hours. And he's putting down mixes of him. Through the roof. Well, he's going to do it all live there. Rainbow Ballroom, make sure you mark it down. We want to celebrate with all you guys. Each and every one of you, we want you there. Some grown folk fun. Grown folk fun next Friday. All right, here we go. Lean on the listeners. And we got a dad husband who's just going through it. There is a lot to digest on this write-in. So he starts by saying how his now woman he's married to relationship started. She was married. And he claims that her husband then cheated on her. She reacted by cheating on him. He was part of that while she was still married. And that's how their relationship began. Fast forward, they've been together 11 years now. But there's issues in his marriage. They've drifted apart. They feel like roommates is what he's saying. So his marriage is collapsing. He's also pointing out the fact that his stepkids basically don't like him. He attests the fact that the smaller ones don't like him because the baby daddy that got cheated on or ex-husband that got cheated on has poisoned those kids towards him. But then there's also an older one that has a different dad that also doesn't like him. But obviously that can't be done due to the one dad poisoning her or him. That's a different. So there's a lot going on here. We need your help. Does any of this sound like a situation you got some clarity to? I was trying to break it down individually. Because he's lumping everything together like he's having an anxiety attack. So 266-9797 is the number for you to give us some insight. And I got to say it, Bo Gonzalez sees it the exact same way both you and I were trying to see it. He said, what the heck? One issue at a time. And I think one of your biggest issues is just that. What you're writing in about took you 11 years to get here. With a lot of different layers all the way back to the beginning, and you're kind of lumping it all together by the time you get it to your boys, Greg and Dre, at the radio station.
1: So it makes it tough.
0: Any one of these write-ins, any one of these issues you have, could have been its own write-in, and you've got like 4 things going on.
1: Well, I would ask the listening audience right now, if they want to call in, this for the advice. Could you forgive somebody after a decade? They came in between your marriage, which was already having problems. You both were cheating in your marriage anyway. But someone else came in. They were part of that. They moved on. They married your then ex-wife. You moved on with your life. A decade goes by. They come to you and they go, hey, I sincerely apologize for the role I played during that time.

0: Would you forgive them, or would you be happy that they're dealing with what they're dealing with? Would you be like, ah, that's what you get, you reap what you sow, that type of deal? Or would you be like, you know what, man, I forgive you? I'm interested to see the dynamic in that.
1: Okay, and we'll see if we have the answer to that question or any other insight. We've got Lily from Fresno. Welcome to the Greg and Dre Morning Show.
0: What's up, Lily?
2: Hello.
0: Good morning to you.
2: Can you hear me? Good morning.
0: I hear you loud and clear on this beautiful Friday. What do you think about the situation?
2: So I'm not going to lie. Honestly, I'm kind of going through something a little similar. And like, we just drifted apart, and I sleep on the couch and he sleeps in the room.
0: How long you guys been together? How long you been together?
2: And I just feel like, I mean, I forgive him whatever. I just found out recently that throughout our whole relationship, we've been together 9 years, but that he's been unfaithful the whole 9 years, and it's sad and it hurts, but you know what? I forgive him, but only so I can move on and do better.
1: Well, you haven't, though. What is it that's keeping you there? Do you have kids? Is that why you're still there?
0: Finances?
2: Yes. It's my kids that keep me there, but I mean, at the same time, I want them to know it's not healthy to be in a relationship if we're not together and we're not doing family things.
1: Yeah, the kids are seeing
2: all
1: this.
2: I mean, we can do it apart. However, there's just, like, hurt there. So it's hard.
0: Yeah, so,
2: you know, because it's not like you're just breaking up from a relationship with no kids. When there's kids involved and there's years, it's harder to just let go than to...
0: Hey, but here's the silver lining. Yeah. Silver lining, it gets easier, okay? It's going to be hard in the beginning for everybody. But over time, it gets easier. And if you and your significant other set up a healthy environment and make the kids feel safe, no matter who they're with, during whatever visitations happen, you can make it a better transition. But if there's arguing and bickering and yelling and back and forth, and I hate that person... It's tough for the kids. They
1: Everyone
0: have to sit
1: sleeps
0: there
1: on the couch. They know that's not normal.
0: Yeah.
1: So the kids are seeing it. Hey, maybe another day you could write into our show, Lily. I hear how emotional you are, and we'd love to maybe work on the details of your situation. But thank you. I know from hearing this, the guy that wrote in feels like he's not alone hearing your phone call. Yeah. We appreciate you. Thank you. Let's go to Kathy in Fresno. Good morning.
0: What's up, Kathy?
3: Hi, how you guys doing?
0: Well, doing great. You know, touchy subject.
3: Can you hear me?
0: Loud and clear. What you got?
3: Okay. Well, first things first, I blame her. I blame her. Because those are her kids. And first off, they started off bad. They went into this relationship bad. You know, first red flag there. But for him to even go there, he's not a man. He's a coward. He should have already stepped up, should have made it right a long time ago. Why now? You know, can you imagine all the fighting and arguments that those kids seem? Terrible. It's been all bad since day one. And now he's trying to make it up or trying to ask questions like, should I do this? Should I do that? No. Get the hell out.
0: Well, I would disagree a little bit. I disagree a little bit. I think it wasn't all bad with them too, with the couple. I think it was been all bad with the kids. But they were just working it through because I think they truly care for each other. But what's happened... The collateral damage over time, seeing your kids hate the person that you're with, it will wear you down and it will cause you to turn into roommates. You go from sleeping in the same bed to sleeping on the couch over time. And now he's trying to figure it out. And I would agree with you. Why now? The first sign that those kids looked at you with disdain, you should have been like, well, okay, everybody back up. Let's nip this in the bud right now. I'm not going to go years with these kids not talking to me and you and I trying to build our relationship when we got this quicksand underneath our feet.
1: Yeah, I think you're right, Dre. The guy that wrote in, I think he tried to sweep it under the rug. Like, oh,
0: they'll come
1: cheated,
0: around.
1: So she cheated, so everyone will figure that. Like, yeah. No. Man,
0: they'll
1: like,
0: come around at some point.
1: You got to own up to your role in
3: that. I just want to let these women know, even the guys out there that are fighting for their kids too, you don't know their situation, but there's help out there. Seek it. The county, there's counseling, there's daycares. You just gotta seek it. There's help. Stop making excuses. Get up and go. You know what I'm saying?
0: Yeah, I do.
1: Use your resources in life. I think that's a
0: really good point.
3: Everybody. Yes, there's resources out there. Like, you know, poor lady that she said she broke down right now. she's hurt. You need a good support system and family come through. And there's help. If it's not family, then there's friends and there's people out there. Just pray to God. Get on your knees and pray.
1: I think that's a great point for Lily, who had just called in, because you could hear the emotion in her
0: but
1: voice.
0: She
1: thank
0: was,
1: you, Kathy.
0: She was like blindsided. She's in a 9-year relationship and he cheated the whole time. He had a whole nother situation.
1: Devastating news.
0: And yeah, I mean, anybody gets that is going to feel a certain kind of way.
1: All right, we'll look for more phone calls. 266-9797. What do you think? A lot to digest here. But hit us up. It's the Greg and Dre Morning Show, Q97.1. Oh!

0: Greg and Dre, Morning Show, Q97.1. Good morning. And we're trying to sort through, a lot with this write-in here. So we've got a guy that's written in. He has been with his wife 11 years. But when this started, she was married to her ex-husband, who she had two children with. She'd already have a different child with a different relationship before that. But he started cheating, apparently, the story goes. So she started cheating on him, and he was involved in that. So he was Sancho, but she divorced the ex-husband and now has been with him. But he says now over time, those kids, the two younger ones from that dad who got cheated on, he's poisoned their head by telling them, hey, your stepdad ruined our marriage, which he says has turned the kids against him, and now they don't like him or respect him. In addition, the older one who had a different father doesn't talk to him at all after she's moved out or he has moved out of the house. So, looking for thoughts from you on this. He now says he thinks it's because of the kid stuff that is he and his wife are just roommates. The love is gone from the marriage. So he isn't sure if he should still try and fix this whole thing or just get out. So what do you think? A lot of layers to this. 266-97-97 is the number we want you to call in and try and help us out. What advice can you give? Is there a part of this you can relate to? All right, good morning, caller. Your thoughts.
1: So for me, it's like he waited 11 years to do, trying to control the situation. It should have been done in the beginning. I had a similar situation, not the cheating part or anything, but as far as being a step parent, I had to have my fiance's back on the whole thing.
0: Okay, for what reason?
1: Just my older kids thought that they couldn't, that they didn't have to respect him, and I had to tell them, hey, this is who I'm with, and this is who's helping take care of you guys. You guys need to respect him. He should have put that into the relationship in the beginning. That's what I think.
0: I think you're right. The problem is, though, and this is for all step-parents, if your spouse is not happy, which it's very clear from this write-in, his wife is not happy, it's going to be very hard for your stepkids to like you. I mean, I think goal number one when you come in as a step-parent is that parent you're with has to love you and be happier because of you. If their mom or dad is seen to be unhappy, they're not going to like stepmom or dad.
1: That's very true. That's very true. And that's why we had it became a team before introducing the kids to him and everything. Their situation is totally different because of the whole cheating part. But you have to come in as a team when you're going to be a step-parent.
2: Well, I know a situation where the couple was together. He had stepkids, and the mother started not really liking the guy, and he was a good guy. The kids respected him in that relationship. They saw the problem was their mother, so they were like, no, he's a good dude. Because they were able to say that because of they respected him.
0: Well, I think we're lacking respect for the guy that wrote in.
2: That's why I'm pushing back when you guys said if the mom doesn't like you, the stepkids are not going to like you.
0: Well, I think you're talking about the exception. I would agree. That
2: I'm talking about the respect. If you get kids to respect you, at the end of the day, as they get older like these kids are, they understand relationships don't always work out. And people fall out. They fall out of love the whole nine. But I'm not going to dislike you now because you don't. You and my mom don't get along.
1: Yeah, there has to be. I mean, if there's respect already, then obviously they're going to still care for the step parent, even though mom and step parent ain't getting along.
0: All right. That ship sailed in this situation. Yeah. I appreciate your phone call.
1: Thank you. Have a great day.
0: Mm-hmm. Yeah, well, best practices is always have a strong union between you and your husband or wife. And that can go a long way in solving other issues like kids. Let's go to Joe and Madera. Your thoughts.
2: What up, Joe?
3: Hey, what's going on?
2: Real quick, man, what you got? Got to keep your radio down, Joe.
0: Joe. You got us, man. Maybe if you're a first time caller, let us know.
2: Maybe, yeah, I don't know. Got to cut that radio down, man, when you call in. You get confused, and it's like everyone else hears your confusion. Well, and then I get bitter and mad, and I don't want Crazy Dre on the radio. I lose it sometimes. I don't want to be that dude.
0: Well, this was a tough one today because the person that wrote in has got, they're dealing with like everything at once right now. You're going back to where you were Sancho at the beginning, difficulty with an older kid that moved out, difficulty with the current kid you have, now roommates with your wife. I mean, that's like four massive issues, and either one of those, just one of them, would have been a write-in.
2: Yeah.
0: So I think for you that wrote in, yeah, you got to take a deep breath one thing at a time. My suggestion is work on the relationship with your wife first, and then we'll try and figure out the rest of this.
2: And my suggestion was, you know, you're going to ask for forgiveness and work on yourself first. Forgive yourself, ask your higher power if there is one, and then go to everyone and start that. You know, try to mend fences after you ask for forgiveness. Because you need to apologize to your wife too. Hey, look, I've done some things wrong. I never should have pursued you when you were married. I was a part of the problem.
0: Yeah, how about you need to go back and apologize to the biological father?
2: I said that too. You go back, you got to go talk to him. You know, he's not first.
0: Of course he's mad at you.
2: But he's on the list. He's high on the list. And then those kids, they need an apology. They're old enough now to they can actually understand. They've probably tasted relationship land. They know, they've seen their friends. And when you start to really sincerely apologize to people, you open them up their heart a little bit. They start to feel different. They look at you different if you're sincere about it, based on how you feel at that moment.
0: We'll send you social media to see how you see it. I'd love to be able to save this marriage. Maybe you got the magic words. Your comment could help. It's on Facebook. Q971 Radio. We have it posted right now. Get those comments going. We'll come back to them in the 9 o'clock hour. Everything you need to know is on the way. And after that, the Greg and Dre 25th anniversary celebration continues with the year 2021. All on the way.
4: Q971.
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0: Greg and Dre, Morning Show Q97.1. Good morning. It is time for everything you need to know. Drake, hey, we knew the Iceman album was coming, but no, he tripled up. Last night, he dropped 3 albums.
1: Damn, Drake.
0: Wow. Yeah, Iceman has 18 tracks. He also dropped Habidi, which has 11 tracks, and Maid of Honor with 14 songs on it. Man.
1: Is that like 43 songs or something? 42 songs?
0: 43 songs put out by Drake.
1: It's a lot of music. Yeah. And I've seen the artwork for the album covers, all unique. You know, a little Michael Jackson flavor on one of them. I mean, look, Drake's very talented. Now I got to hear the music, because if it's calculated with stardom on his mind, like, I'm coming back with a vengeance, we're going to hear it in the music. We're going to hear bangers on all the albums, or what we're going to hear is mediocre music. We're going to hear maybe one hit on each album out of all those tracks. It'll be like one song. You'd be like, okay, this one is cool. The rest of them, throwaway music. Then that would tell me he just dumped a bunch of music that he had been recording and just been in his vault sitting, and he wanted to go, here's your 3 albums that I owe you. I'm done, and I'm moving on.
0: I think that's exactly what it is. Remember, he sued his own record label over the, you know, whole thing with Kendrick, Universal Music Group.
1: Yeah.
0: And then he wasn't winning that lawsuit. And I thought the only reason he would have sued him back then was to get out of his contract. That's the way I saw it, not for the money. And now I think 3 albums, he might have owed them 3 albums. So he might have said, oh, there you go.
1: Here's your three.
0: Boom, I'm done. I've committed my contractual obligation to give you 3 more albums, and there.
1: And then what he'll do, and this happens before, I've seen this play out a few times. After they run their course and the fans are like, Drake, that was okay. That wasn't really. He's going to go, hey, I had to get out of my deal. I gave him the 3 albums. It probably wasn't my best work. But this next album I'm about to release under my own umbrella, under my own situation, under my new label, is the hit. This is the one I've been waiting. They do that. And unfortunately, someone's going to go buy all 3 of those.
0: Well, you got to figure, probably, I would assume, Iceman's the main one. He had been, you know, advertising that with ice sculptures and all kinds of stuff leading up to this. So
1: he's gonna uphold his financial obligations contractually.
0: I believe he probably owed them 3 albums, and this got him out of it.
1: Yeah, it happens.
0: That's my theory.
1: They do that, you know.
0: Yeah. All right. Unfortunate, sad relationship news here. Comedian Pete Davidson and his girlfriend have reportedly split after just 5 months. After welcoming their daughter, the breakup apparently was caused by stress of new parenthood and Pete's nonstop work schedule. Sources say that she wanted more support at home while Pete kept traveling for comedy shows and projects. So we'll have to wait and see. The relationship had moved quickly. Pete and her met and went public in early 2025, announced the pregnancy last summer, and welcomed the baby in December.
1: Was it a planned pregnancy? Probably not.
0: Sounds like it wasn't.
1: So, again, he was caught up in the moment. Did he care about her? Sure, he did. But what I think a lot of women need to understand, and I say a lot, I mean the women who are dating high-profile individuals who have a lot of fame. They're just striving to be the best at what they can do, and they're out there. They're seeking it, and they're searching for it, and they're trying to get it. If you can't respect that side of it, if you're like, you're never home, why are you going? It's like, it's never going to work. The women who are able to be with men who you hear about, these guys who are actors and actresses. Look at Paul Newman, his wife. What, they were married 50-something years. You look at all these people who stand the test of time. Denzel Washington. Look at how long he's been married. 40-plus years. You have to have an individual who says, I get it. They're going to be working. They're going to be gone. We'll value the time that you're here. We'll put priority on that. But I'm not going to see you a lot. I'll raise the family. I'll take care of the house. If you can't have that mindset, it's not going to work. Because their first love, you got to remember, their first love is what they're doing. Baseball, basketball, acting, rapping. That's their first love. They were doing that before they met you. They fell in love with that. Then they fell in love with you. And they're trying to hold on to both. Tom Brady. I mean, come on. The list goes on and on. Once you say, I don't want you to do that anymore, it's over. Because now you're making them choose. And I think she's trying to make Pete Davidson choose. Like, are you going to be a father and be here with me? Or are you going to be a comedian and travel all? He goes, I'm going to be a comedian. I'll come see my kid. But I'm on the road. He just won a Kevin Hart roast, like the epitome of all the comics. The Netflix is a joke, that whole thing. He was front row and center. He's hot. So at the end of the day, either you respect that and understand that. Hopefully you get a faithful man. Probably won't. You're just going to have to understand that. Denzel Washington, I used him earlier. He wasn't faithful in his marriage early on. As he went on, he says, that woman saved my life and she made me understand what life's all about. So he's had a long track record of being faithful, but he wasn't always. He's freaking Denzel Washington. So you're not going to always get the perfect man when you seek those high-profile guys. And I think it can work on the woman's side, too. I think it's more and more women who are now going out there and being super famous and a breadwinner. They have to make those kind of choices, those sacrifices. And they're going, I'm not going to be home either. If you want me to be home and be cooking for you, you better think twice. I will leave your ass. So it's working out like that on both sides.
0: Which whatever happens is best for the kid. That's what I hope. All right, the NFL schedule was dropped in its entirety yesterday. Let's look at the 49ers, some highlights. We already knew they were opening up the season in Melbourne, Australia, against division rival the Rams. They won't have to wait long to play their other division rival. Seattle will be up there week 5. Then, interesting run of games here. Week 9, the Raiders come to Levi's Stadium. Week 10, the 49ers travel to Dallas and take on the Cowboys. And then week 11, the 49ers are down in Mexico taking on the Minnesota Vikings. So get ready for it. The NFL schedule is out.
1: Man, this is a tough schedule for the Niners. Man, you guys going...
0: Like we're flying the most air miles of anybody ever in the history of the NFL.
1: You guys going to open up getting beat down by the Rams, and you got two beatings coming from the division and Super Bowl champion, the Seahawks. Yeah, you ain't going to win that game. Then you're going to take the L against the Raiders. Man, y'all going to have a long season.
0: Wow. Well, you know, I must say, the NFL teams put out their own video to release their schedule.
1: Yeah.
0: And I watched a bunch of these yesterday. The best one was Seattle's. It's hilarious. They did this perfume thing. I got to give them credit, man. It was funny.
1: They have a really good marketing team. The way they've been able to market the 12th man, all the things that they do up there, just high level of marketing.
0: Oh, their video was so creative. I was like, man, as a creative person myself, I had to like, wow, tip your hat, even though it's not my team.
1: Yeah.
0: If you get a chance, go check out Seattle's schedule release video. I think you'll enjoy it. All right, that's everything you need to know for now. Coming up, the year 2021. What were you doing? What was going on the show? And what were the big bangers? What was the music being played back in 2021?
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18: 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It's time for traffic.
19: Slowdowns in Fresno on southbound 41, just north on Divisadero Street, plus delays on westbound 180, just east on Peach Avenue, and slowdowns on Bullard and Highland Avenue. Drive safe. I'm Karina, and that's your traffic.
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0: Greg and Dre, morning show, Q97, 125 years. It's our anniversary, 1 year at a time, and 2021 is the calendar year. And I think just for starters, I think we are all happy to leave 2020 behind, weren't we? Weren't we ready to just say goodbye?
1: That was like a whoo, we made it through.
0: That New Year's hit and it was like whoo.
1: I mean, and again, sad part of that is a lot of people didn't make it.
0: Very sad.
1: 2020. Yeah, that was, I mean, 2020, it was just... And that part was sad.
0: But life does go on, and it actually was a huge year for me in 2021. Now, let me set the tone here, because many would say I had an epic marriage proposal fail. That's what, okay, yeah, I hear you. A lot of people said it. And I have this posted on our Instagram page so that people can be their own judge of this. But I had had hip surgery in the middle of 2021, summer of 2021. So I was knocked out for a little while. Shouts out to our girl Sassy, who stepped in for me on the show.
1: Oh, yeah, it was cool.
0: Appreciate her. Thank you. So then, I come back, and you know, it's a long rehab from hip surgery. That's a pretty extensive surgery. And I came back real early. I'm actually much earlier than I should have based on the recovery time. But also in my head at that time was, I wanted to grab my lady's hand in marriage. And her favorite place to be is Disneyland, the happiest place on earth. And I said, what better way to put a ring on this woman's finger than at Disneyland, which is where we will be coming up, by the way, on Monday, just so you know.
1: It's Monday, Market. Yeah.
0: So we go, but of course, I can't walk very well. I'm still in a hip brace, and I actually had to go around a wheelchair. There's no way I was going to be able to walk around the park all day with the just surgically repaired hip. So we got a wheelchair for me. And fringe benefit, I realized when you have a wheelchair, you actually get like access to rides super, super quick. So I was like, wow, we get to go in like the exit line sometimes in a wheelchair. It made me think maybe I need to have surgery on my other hip, but I digress. Then it came to the evening and I said, okay, let's make this proposal happen. And what better place than in front of the castle? So we get out in front of the castle, and my daughters knew what I was about to do. So they had a camera rolling. Dad is about to propose to his lovely new bride, Isauda. So here we go. The camera rolls, and I know it's time in front of the castle. People, and I didn't realize the crowd we would have because it was in the evening, and I forgot the fact that a million people line up to watch the fireworks show.
1: Mm.
0: So it's packed with people waiting for the fireworks show. And I'm like, oh, wow, okay, I guess we'll have a big audience for this. So I rise up. Like the strong man that I am, out of my wheelchair, here we go. And I then put the weight on my surgically repaired leg, and it gives out, and I fall right to the ground, ladies and gentlemen. Fail right to the ground. And all I hear is this huge, oh, from the crowd who see a guy just fall out of a wheelchair.
1: Planned fall.
0: And then we have a ton of Disney people run over like, I'm going to sue them. Like, Disney people come out of the woodwork like, are you okay? Oh, my God. Oh, my God. Are you,
1: help
0: like,
1: him up, please. Help
0: everybody, just sir, get your ass up. Wait, what can we do? Like, yeah, and then, but I'm able to rise from the ground. I'm able to rise from the ground, spin it back around to my lady, pull out the ring, and ask for a hand in marriage. And she said yes. Where's the love bell?
1: Where is it? There it is right there.
0: What happened?
1: Oh, I thought she was going to say... No, I'm not marrying you, cripple. Get up. Get up.
0: Yes.
1: No, that was, hey, you actually did. You did that, man. I gave you your props on that. Some people didn't give you your props. I was like, that was creative.
0: Hey, man.
1: That was creative.
0: Disneyland, you got to do what you got.
1: Come on, man. Dude rolled up in a wheelchair, fell out of it, and then spun around with the ring. At that point, a woman don't give a damn about your legs. He was like, put my ring on my finger. Get it on there.
0: Yeah, my lady was shocked. I mean, she, to this day, you ask her, and yeah, she was just shocked.
1: She had no idea.
0: No, I'm like, what, huh? She thought, she went from like, oh my God, I broke my leg, to there's now a ring on her finger. And she did say yes, by the way. She said yes, in case now, you guys were nervous for me.
1: If I remember correctly, you did kind of hurt yourself a little bit.
0: I hit the ground hard. To really sell it, I was like, I got to hit the ground hard. So we put the video up on our Insta and Facebook page. Go check this out. Q971 Radio on both whatever, Insta or Facebook, but you got to hit the ground and it makes a sound like a bam. And the only way to do that is hit the ground hard. So, but that's why everyone rushed over. But the cool part about it was one of the people that rushed over, one of the Disney employees that rushed over was one of their professional camera people. And then he immediately went to work, like, started snapping photos, and we got the ultimate photo of me down on the knee.
1: Yeah.
0: With the ring out, because he instantly went to action, like, oh my God, and just started snapping photos.
1: Good for him. He understood the mission at that point.
0: Yes, he understood the mission. And we got a nice round of applause from the much larger crowd than I expected, not thinking about all the people lined up for the fireworks show. But man, it was like one of those, like, you see someone break your leg on like a video or something, like the whole crowd went, ooh, like this whole, like I could hear it in the background, like, oh man. They're really worried about me. But wait, I'm going to turn this into magic with a ring.
1: That was a great look. It was a great personal year for both of us. That was an epic moment for you.
0: Yes, it was.
1: And your future wife.
0: Engagement.
1: For me and my wife, it was a very epic year because I go back to my early years in stand-up. You know, I lived in a little tiny studio. I mean, no bedroom. It was just, everything's right there. It was just a little flat, I think. Maybe 540 square feet, kitchen, bedroom, living room, everything's right there. The bathroom's the only thing that had a door that you open and go in. So I said, man, one day, you know, I started my comedy career. I said, one day I want to have a nice big home. So over the years, I had went over to people's house. Shout out to Jamie Foxx. I went to his house one day after he was, you know, Jamie Foxx. And I was like, man, what an amazing house this is. But I always would go up to people in their nice homes, their estates, their mansions. I go, hey, I would always say the same thing. I'm very proud of you. They, what you talking about? That you achieved this. They would look at me like, thank you. They would really be like, thank you. And I really meant it. Whereas I would hear some people be like, I don't know how you got all this. He ain't even that funny. I'd see people, you hear people hating on people, but I always congratulated. And my wife and I, in 2016, we had a one-year-old, my son, and our oldest daughter is going to college. And we had a beautiful home. But we sat down, we made vision boards of our dream home and other things. You know, like we wanted a stronger marriage. We wanted everything. We designed these vision boards, a five-year vision board. And I cut out this magazine photo of this house in Miami. And it had these big pillars. It was a mansion. It was spectacular. Palm trees, everything. I cut it out in 2016. I put it on this vision board and we set it up and I could see it every day. And we just started working towards that. 2021, we bought an estate, my wife and I. Pillars and palm trees. My house looks similar to the house on the vision board. And I tell people all the time, you know, dreams without vision and action is just that. And we just put things in motion. We started saving money. Of course, the economy worked with us. Everything started going up. The home that we did have went way up. So we were able to sell that for a major profit. And we were able to move into our estate. And I went from that, and I looked back over that, and it was a very touching moment in 2021 where I was walking around the property, and I was taken back to that moment where I had that little tiny studio where you could literally, when I had company come over, more than four people was uncomfortable because we were all on a little pull-out sofa couch. Those little futons is what I had. So and everyone couldn't sit down. It'd be one person standing. And to go from that to the one bedroom to I have seven bathrooms now. From one bathroom to seven over the course of my career, and I thank God for it, and I also understood, and I tell people all the time, never hate on other people's success. Be happy for them. Be encouraged by them. Listen to their stories of how they did it, or watch how they did it. Of course, there's like Jamie Foxx, people like that. You could see their work ethic, and you can see how they got that. So congratulate, don't hate, and then strive to be great. And when you do all of that, then one day you will achieve your dream, whatever that is. Maybe it's like a studio that's your own. Maybe it's a three-bedroom, two-bath with a two-car garage and a nice backyard with a grill. Maybe that's your dream. Whatever it is, like, go for it. Those vision boards, man, when you put those things together and you set them up and you see them every day as a constant reminder of, are you doing what you're supposed to be doing? Or are you out here just fooling around, messing around? Because that vision board, for me, always kept me on point. No, I'm not going to go shopping and go buy a bunch of shoes today. I'm trying to get that vision board. I'm trying to get that vision. So I'm trying to save. So epic year for my partner and I. achieving one thing. I was so happy for Greg to find love again and to find a marriage and his beautiful wedding, the whole nine. It was a good year for us personally.
0: Well, congrats on the house, Trey. Also, we celebrated our 20-year anniversary that year, but we couldn't celebrate because the pandemic really didn't lift till like June-ish. And, you know, our anniversary is in May. That's why we're celebrating it right now. So we kind of missed that window to have any type of 20-year anniversary celebration. But that's why we're making up for it this year at the Rainbow Ballroom with a big show. Also, that year, a record in Central Cali, 63 days of triple digits. 63 days. It was hot.
1: Crazy.
0: Summer, sure. Yeah, and national world events, the Capitol attack, remember that? January of 2021.
1: Insurrection,
0: yeah. Later that year, the 20-year war in Afghanistan ended with a disastrous U.S. withdrawal of troops, and the Taliban just seizing control of the country again. So not much achieved there. Also, Juneteenth was signed into law as a federal holiday back in 2021.
1: And we'll be celebrating Juneteenth this year. It's a big celebration happening here in Fresno. We're going to be a part of it. I've been working on that for like a couple months now.
0: And then there was the Free Britney movement. Everybody was protesting, and you know there was talk in front of Congress of how horrible conservatorships are, and the reason they're horrible is Britney Spears is in this terrible situation, and we got to stop it. And it did lead to the end of her 13-year conservatorship.
1: But instead of some new problems.
0: Fast forward 5 years, it's very clear the conservatorship was not Britney Spears' problem. So all that whole thing was, in my opinion, a whole bit to do about nothing.
1: Yeah.
0: Because I would just say she's worse off than where she was while in the conservatorship.
1: And I would say,
0: my humble opinion,
1: financially probably the same. And again, and we see her mental, she just had another outburst not too long ago. So keep her in your prayers. It's just sad to kind of see such an iconic superstar just fall by the wayside.
0: I mean, look, to represent Britney's fans for a minute here, they were so happy for her, but now you fast forward and you realize, okay, well, that obviously wasn't the problem for Britney. But how about Bennifer's return? Jennifer Lopez, A-Rod, they split over a cheating scandal, and then Ben Affleck walked right in there.
1: Again.
0: Reuniting nearly 20 years after initial engagement. But of course, we also know how that ended.
1: Yeah.
0: That didn't end well. Kim Kardashian, Kanye West, they filed for divorce, and she began dating Pete Davidson.
1: Who's still in the news?
0: Yeah. Yeah. These guys. So that was wild. Alec Baldwin and the shooting on the set of Rust killed the cinematographer. That was a tragedy from Hollywood. TikTok cemented its place as the top social media platform. Particularly among users under the age of 25. So TikTok kind of took over with the kids back in 2021. In sports, it was the Rams defeating the Cincinnati Bengals 23-20 at SoFi Stadium.
1: The Rams.
0: The second consecutive and second overall Super Bowl that a team playing in their home stadium won. Tampa Bay had done it for the first time the year prior. And, of course, it was headlined by the first hip-hop show to be the halftime entertainment. Dr. Dre, Snoop Dogg, Eminem, Kendrick Lamar, 50 Cent, Mary J. Blige did their thing.
1: That's an epic one. I mean, that one to this day, people still talk about it as one of the. It's got to be top three on like everyone's poll. I mean, some number one, some number two. But if you go past three and that's halftime performance, I think you're not into the music. Ooh, sorry about that. You're not into the music, or you're just hating on it because that was just. You look at the artists and all the people involved. It's just, man, how many millions of albums had all those artists sold that was on that show? That was crazy.
0: All-star
1: that was
0: lineup.
1: Just a great. And it also won an Emmy for a musical variety. So it captured a lot. And it set a record for its viewership. So, yeah, to this day, it's one of those epic ones.
0: Milwaukee Bucks won their first NBA title in 50 years over the Phoenix Suns that year. The Atlanta Braves defeated the Houston Astros in the World Series following a historic two-way MVP season by Shohei Ohtani. In 2021, he won his first of now four MVP awards that year. Italy won the Euro 2010 tournament, which was held in 2021. Defeating England 3-2 in penalty kicks. The interesting thing about that is Italy has not qualified for the 2018 World Cup, the 2022 World Cup, nor the 2026 World
1: Cup.
0: And somehow in 2021, they won Euro 2020. The whole thing is mind-boggling.
1: How's that happen?
0: I don't know. I still to this day cannot
1: figure out. If you don't know, I'll never.
0: How Italy even won that tournament when they can't qualify for a World Cup. Movie, number one, Spider-Man No Way Home. Huge movie. a dominant performance by Spider-Man, doubling up the gross of any other film that came out that year. But again, it was superheroes dominating. You had Shang-Chi, was number two, Venom, number three movie, Black Widow, number four movie, F9, Fast and Furious came in at five, but then Eternals, yeah, crazy. No Time to Die was a great James Bond movie, which came out
1: as a great movie
0: that year. A Quiet Place 2 horror film, number eight on that list. TV shows here, the big one that came out was Squid Games. At the time, the most watched show on Netflix. I watched a couple episodes. I thought it was very creative, so I did enjoy it, and I saw, I see why this is so popular. I didn't stick it through it all the way, but, I mean, they went in a whole different direction. It was definitely an interesting premise, for sure. Other big shows that were going on, Ted Lasso, in its second season, exploded as one of the most streamed shows out there.
1: I never got into that one.
0: Neither did I. I've been never. Told.
1: I heard it's good.
0: I've been told by multiple people I need to watch it.
1: I heard it's good. I just never got into it.
0: And I, you're right. I haven't done it. Criminal Minds, Lucifer were two other big shows that were taking place. Musically, Beyonce set the record, became the most awarded artist in Grammy history. 35 wow. Grammys for Beyonce. Incredible. Most in all-time history. How about this one, though? Another tragedy. The tragic AstroWorld Festival deaths. 10 of them. 10 deaths at AstroWorld. That, and I've seen the documentary about that, man. That's just... That didn't need to happen.
1: Yeah.
0: There was a lot of mistakes.
1: Travis Scott on stage when that all went down. It was a lot of tragedy. I mean, Florida, that condo high-rise collapsed 12 stories. It just collapsed, killing like 98 people. The people in their bed sleeping, and all of a sudden your whole apartment complex collapsed to the ground. Amazing. It was definitely some tragedies, man.
0: Yeah, I mean, you know, 2020, 2021, both crazy years, that's for sure. Let's see, on your radio, number one song out there was Dua Lipa, Levitating. It was the number one record that came out that year. Yeah. Also, Save Your Tears, The Weeknd and Ariana Grande. Still a very popular song, was the number two album that dropped. Blinding Lights in the Weeknd. The Weeknd just continued his success.
1: He was on fire.
0: Yeah, that song was a bleed over even from prior. He had so much success in 2020 because he had already done the Super Bowl that year. Let's see, Mood by 24K Golden. That's a great song. Just whatever happened to him. One of those one-hit wonders.
1: One and done.
0: And you've seen that a lot now because somebody has success and the song streams and it's like, wow, and that's all they got. There's no album they ever put out. And there you go, a top five song from an artist that's never heard from again. Isn't that wild?
1: Hopefully they get paid, and then he just, right off to the sunset.
0: Yeah, Olivia Rodrigo, who just dropped an album recently, she had two of the top eight songs that year, including Driver's License, which was that kind of slow, sad ballad song, which
1: that's a cool song.
0: Exploded everywhere. But she also had the song Good For You, which was big. Doja Cat, The Rise of Doja Cat. She had the number six song of the year, Kiss Me More, featuring SZA, which was huge. And Bruno Mars went on a side project with Silk Sonic and had the song Leave the Door Open.

0: is this afternoon. I will be at Own a Car from 4 to 6. So when you're driving home today, stop by. I'll give you as many VIP tickets as you need if you come see me. Also, you get a commemorative pint glass. With the first 50 that come by are going to grab one of those. And get your photo and add it to our photo wall. You may already have a photo of one of us or both. Load that up. We're creating memories from the past 25 years. And everyone that loads a photo, you're going to win 5 Disneyland tickets. So why don't you go ahead and do that? You don't have a photo yet. I'll be there. Let's snap one and get you in to win that as well. So Own a Car on your way home. Blackstone or Boulder. This is so easy to get to because it's right off 41 Freeway. Right there. Right off. And I hope to see you out there.
1: You're going to want to definitely get that photo up for those Disneyland tickets, because what's going to happen next week, you're going to see a lot of photos of Greg and myself out at Disneyland with our family having a good time. And you're going to be like, man, I bet I want to go. So, hey, we'll give you an opportunity.
0: Let's go. Let's get those tickets. Let's make it happen. Yeah, all right, now. DJ Herb is ready. 25 years of Greg and Dre. The year is 2021. What were the bangers? He's going to play them all next. Get ready. It's the Greg and Dre Morning Show.
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2: All right, are you ready, everybody? 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We're going to have a little fun with it. The year is 2021. DJ Irv is going to jump on the turntables, play nothing but the bangers from this year. So what were you doing in 2021 some 5 years ago? This will bring back some memories. We're going to turn it over to him. We're celebrating 25 years of the Greg and Dre Morning Show in Central Cali. 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

0: And gosh, we're a month into this thing now.
1: Man.
0: We still got one more month to go. Thank you, Herb, for that. But now he's got his Fun Friday mix to do. Fun Friday.
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0: from Chris Brown. The song is called Obvious. Came off his new album titled Brown. Of course, Chris Brown going on tour. Are you ready to see Chris Brown at Usher? Doing some big stadiums. Selling some big amount of tickets, too. Hey, the man, DJ Herb, is on the turntables right now. Now, he's been doing our 25-year anniversary mixes, but of course, on Fridays, he gets the Fun Friday mix, playing some of the new stuff, like that Chris Brown. But also, he takes you on a journey back in time as well. Some of those old-school bangers coming your way. DJ Herb, take it from here. 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

0: Greg and Dre, Morning Show Q97.1. We got celebration in order. We got the love bell ringing for producer Kimmy.
1: Yeah.
0: AKA Middays with Kimmy.
2: Former producer.
0: There she is. Guess what, everybody? Graduating from Fresno State University.
1: Come on now. Come on now.
0: You're looking beautiful over there with your, you got your hat on and everything.
2: I do. I have my cap on.
0: Your
2: my
0: tassel.
2: Yeah. 26 on it.
1: Now, Kimmy, I've known you for a long time. You've been going to school ever since I've known you.
0: Yes.
1: Is this it?
2: No.
1: Are we done?
2: I mean,
1: you've been in just a level, just different level. You've been leveling up.
2: I have.
0: There's a story behind that.
2: There
0: because
2: is a story.
0: You never quit.
2: No,
0: I mean,
2: didn't.
0: Take us on that journey, because Dre's saying it's true. You had stop, start, I mean, but you never quit.
2: No, I did take a long break, a very, very, like, huge gap. I did go to Fresno City College from, like, 2012 until, like, 2013. I took a break, and then I came back in, like, 2015, and then I walked on 2017, but I didn't finish.
0: Oh my God. At
2: I needed one class.
0: Wow.
2: Yeah.
0: Okay.
2: So then I took a big break. See, the thing is that back in the day, I guess I didn't really take school serious, as serious as I should have.
0: Yeah.
2: So I could have finished faster. I think I focused too much on my radio career and everything else that I was doing outside of it. But I always had that in the back of my head that school was so important. And I just, you know, when you have that feeling of incomplete feeling.
0: Yeah.
1: You gotta go back and knock it out. Yeah.
2: It's like that was me throughout those years. And I think I took, like 5-6 years of a break.
0: Wow.
2: So then I told myself, if I do come back to school, because I will eventually come back to school, I'm going to go hard or I'm not going to do it. So one thing that just popped up in my head, I was in LA because I was living there at that time. And then I said, I think it was God's voice that told me, go sign up and finish that class at Fresno City right now. Get an online class and get it done. So I ended up doing it that same day. I got in, I knocked it out. And then I only needed one class, but then they told me, oh yeah, well for your major, we added two more. So now you need three.
0: Oh,
2: and I'm like,
0: God.
2: No. Can I ever finish?
1: Wow. Never gonna get done.
2: I'm never gonna get done.
1: The old dude, old girl in college.
2: But I stayed consistent and persistent, and I ended up just getting that associate's degree for transfer in communications. And at Fresno State, I did my 2 years. I took winter and summer classes also, and I tried to get it done. I got on the president's list twice for being full-time 4.0 student. Yeah, and then I became Phi Kappa Phi, which is like the top 10% seniors in the nation. So, and Tau Sigma, also another National Honor Society. So
0: okay.
2: I'm leaving Fresno State with two National Honor Societies. And
0: look at that.
2: You know, a lot of accomplishments.
0: For those of you that never thought you'd get there, look, Kimmy stops and started four times and saw it all the way through in the end. So what are you graduating
1: Kimmy.
0: In? What's your degree?
2: It's mass communications, journalism, film and media arts.
0: All right.
2: Yeah. So my film degree. That's
0: right.
2: What I'm, you know, obviously doing too as an actress and working as a producer, director.
0: Awesome.
1: Yeah, you've been grinding for a while. And we've always had these talks about, you know, just keep grinding, Kimmy. You got so much talent and you just got to keep on. And then that moment comes. I tell my daughter this all the time. You know, when that moment comes, you're prepared. You'll be so confident, and you'll be able to do the work, and you'll be able to blow people away.
2: Right.
1: Because you've prepared for that moment.
2: Exactly. And you have always told me that, Dre. So
1: yeah.
2: I really appreciate those words. And also something else that stuck with me is, like, I've always been that person that I want to be ready for anything.
1: Yeah.
2: So I try to prepare myself beforehand, because you just never know when that opportunity is there, and I'm going to take it because I'm ready for it. And then I also like knowing so many different things in so many different fields. So I think that's a message that I want to send other women and little girls out there. Try to learn as much as possible, because you never know. I do marketing too, you know.
1: Yeah.
2: I do content creating. I do radio. I do acting. I wear different hats, but that's because I enjoy it too.
0: So the burning question now is, what's the next step for Kimmy?
1: What do we do now?
0: You got your degree.
2: I do.
0: You're graduating. So what's the next step for Kimmy?
2: Well, I definitely do want to...
0: Acquiring wines, I don't know.
2: I have a couple projects lined up, which is, you know, it works within my career and my degree also. And then after that, well, we'll see what God wants in store for me. I told myself that I'm letting God lead the way this time, and I'm not going based on what I want to do, because I've tried that in the past and it led me to, you know, kind of failure.
0: Things you can learn from.
2: A longer pathway.
1: Yeah.
2: And ever since I trusted God in this journey, look at me. I'm finishing with, you know, high accomplishment, national honors, and yeah.
0: All right. Well, there it is. We are so proud of you,
1: so
0: Kenny.
1: Proud of you.
0: We've seen this happen all through these years. All those stops and starts, we were with you along the way. All these years. And yeah, now we're here at the end of the journey.
1: And I love your faith, because for me, the same thing. God has always told me, I can show you better than I can tell you.
2: Exactly.
1: But if you keep going your way, you're doing what you want to do, and mm-hmm. you're going to find out the hard way. But I will show you. And that's just exactly what has happened. Yeah. I just get blown away by the moments that come my way, and the exactly. things that just happen for me, and you just be like, wow, where'd that come from?
2: You're and
1: like,
2: you didn't even try.
1: No,
2: you didn't even just, work for it. It just came.
1: Yeah, you work for it, you prepare yourself, yeah. but you just believe that I'm on the right path.
2: Yes.
1: And that's what helps you. But good job.
0: Congratulations. Can be so proud of you there. From intern here on the Greg and Dre Morning Show to producer to college graduate. Awesome.
2: Yeah.
0: Congratulations going out to you, Kim. We appreciate you greatly.
2: Thank you.
0: All right. Well, let's see here. Can we dive back into the Lean on the Listener segment if we can? We had a tough one today because the guy that wrote in, it was like, there were four different things he wrote about that all individually could have been their own Lean on the Listener. So he got with his now wife while she was still married to her now ex-husband. Mm. There was a cheating scandal going on there. Then he's had a falling out with the two kids that she shared with that man, her ex-husband. He's also had a falling out with her older child who was from another relationship that moved out of the house. And now he says, like, he and his wife have fallen out of love with each other. There's just so much going on in this man's life right now. And we were trying to sort through all that. Great calls earlier to try and help guide him, people that have been through some similar experiences. But we go now to a producer, Karina. Who got the most likes on their piece of advice this morning?
3: All right, today was Alex Treeman, who is a top fan.
0: Top fan.
3: Yeah, he says, it's been time to go. When he got in your face, she didn't have your back. Sorry, but those kids she had before you will never respect you at this point. Pack your bags and start over.
0: All right, hold on, though. Did he do everything he can to make this work? I mean, are you surprised when you slept with a man's wife that man's upset with you? Should that have been a surprise? He got in your face at one time? Like, I don't think so.
1: And then told his kids.
0: That should have been predictable.
1: Told the kids what you did.
0: Well, that's predictable.
1: Yeah.
0: Like, when you start a relationship like that, some of these things should have been predictable to you. Why were you shocked? You slept with a man's wife and he got in your face and said some things to his kids about you. Like, you should have been prepared for that, my friend. That should not be something now you go, okay, and it happened, so I'm running away. Wait, what? No, I don't buy. I can't. I'm sorry. I love you, top fan, but that's not the answer for me. But let's see what else we got.
3: Also, Adriana Flores says, you be a man and step up. That's what step-parents do. It's been 10 years plus. You stick to it, do right by them kids, and support your wife. That's what marriage is. Parenting is hard enough, and being a step-parent, well, let's just say it, it ain't for the weak.
0: No, that's true.
3: It sure is.
0: Very challenging job to be a step-parent. One more. Give me one more.
3: And lastly, Diana Loveless says, talk to her, see if she goes on board about helping change your relationship with the kids. If not, quiet down and wait till they are gone or leave. If it's meant to be, maybe you'll meet up later when they are not in the picture. Good luck either way.
0: All right. Well, it's a tough thing. We're trying to fight through all these different issues. I think number one for you, my final piece of advice is you've got to get on the same page with your wife. If your stepkids see their mom is unhappy, they're not going to be happy with you.
3: They're not going to like you.
0: So these things are kind of tied, and I just want you to refocus on your marriage. All right, well, hey, it was the year 2021 on the Greg and Dre Morning Show. Earlier, we told the stories. Of course, I got engaged in 2021.
3: Boop, boop. Yeah.
1: I bought a little house in 2021.
0: Yeah.
1: 1921.
0: But no, you told us a little house. You said it has seven bathrooms in it.
1: Yeah, it's little. You know,
0: you said little house.
3: That ain't no little house.
1: I was blessed. That was the year that it all kind of came together for my wife and I. All the hard years of working paid off, and we we bought our dream home.
0: Yeah, I worked so hard to get engaged to my wife. I fell on my face at Disneyland.
1: Yeah, you did that.
3: You scared me in that video. that was kind of terrifying.
0: Well, we did repost that thing, right?
3: Yes.
0: 2971 Radio on our socials if you want to see me fall on my face proposing marriage to my wife. Have fun with that on a Friday. Go for it. Hey, don't forget, too, we're celebrating the 25 years of Greg and Dre. 1 week from today at the Rainbow Ballroom. It's going to be a massive affair. Paul Russell going to come out and do my little boo thing. It's going to be a great time. Free to get in with our VIP tickets. Here's your next chance to get them today, this afternoon. Own a car. I will be there 4 to 6, strategically located Blackstone and Bullard, right off 41 Freeway for your ride home. You'll get the free tickets. You'll get the pint glass or commemorative pint glass, first 50 of you that show up, and get a photo to put on our photo wall so you can win 5 tickets to Disneyland, which is where we will be on Monday.
3: Lucky.
0: Thank you, Disneyland, for inviting us down to broadcast our show, part of our 25-year anniversary. Disneyland's always been good to us all these years, and they're bringing us down one more time for 25. So we'll be looking forward to doing our show from the happiest place on earth next time you hear us on Monday. All right, whoo! Are we good?
1: We're good.
0: We're good. Congrats one more time to Kimmy.
3: Congrats, Karina.
0: Everybody have a great weekend. 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
1: Who you with?
0: On the couch with my favorite Santa. 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

0: Q97.1's Greg and Dre Morning Show is celebrating their 25th anniversary. Yeah! They want to celebrate with you Friday night, May 22nd, Rainbow Ballroom, featuring a live performance from Paul Russell. Yeah, DJ.
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0: So we're getting around that time right now. It's Middays with Kimmy. Lunchtime is approaching, and I got to bring up the celebration, the good vibes, the good energy. 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

Chicharito, I just might. Q97.1, here's Ella Mae, boot up. And on National Chocolate Chip Day, whew, I'm about to go indulge in some chocolate right now. 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
4: 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Shake that, like you out of control. That thing till your throat gets sore. Bend it on down, put your face on the floor. That till your legs can't stand. High freak with the word in a hand.

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right, listen, we're about a week away, exactly a week away from this huge celebration that's happening here in the Central Valley. And Q97.1 is going to celebrate with you as well.

0: Ocean. All right, y'all. 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And we have an opportunity for you to meet the guys up close and personal, of course, at Rainbow Ballroom, May 22nd. 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

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So this Monday, Greg and Dre are going to be celebrating their 25th anniversary at Disneyland. 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

0: 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Yay! 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

Mood right now, but on Friday, Q97.1. I want to give another shout out to Clarissa and Crystal from Fresno, graduating at Fresno State. Also, mañana, Arts and Humanities College. Woo-woo! We're actually graduating together, so shout out to y'all, man. Congratulations.

0: With Kimmy, that's a wrap. Sandra Kelly, thank you so much for hanging with me. I'm up out of here, but I'm going to hand over the mic now to Lexi so she can hang out with you during your afternoon drive. But also, mañana, don't forget, if you are going to go to the morning graduations, Arts and Humanities is my college, so I'll be graduating at 10 a.m. If I see you there, say hello. I want to get to say hello to you back. And shout out to everybody, by the way, graduating today and mañana at Fresno State Class of 2026. We did it. It's been a long time coming, but we are here. The hard work definitely paid off. So snapping fingers now. You should feel so proud of yourself. Some hand claps also. And yeah, I mean, mañana I'll be also on your airways from 11 to 2 p.m. So hang out with me. We got a date. Don't be late.
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1: 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Hey, we are just getting this party started. So much more fire music is on the way. 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
1: She make me feel so good. 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Yeah.

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Be sure to always stay tapped in with us because you never know when we are going to be dropping them tickets, all right? Good luck. Oh, we're going to continue turning up, baby. Happy Friday. 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Vamos.

0: Q97.1's Greg and Dre Morning Show is celebrating their 25th anniversary. Yeah! They want to celebrate with you Friday night, May 22nd, Rainbow Ballroom, featuring a live performance from Paul Russell. 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

0: 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Yo, a little birdie told me that they got you covered with tickets to Disneyland and so much more. All the details coming up here in just a few minutes. All right, bestie, hang tight.
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Okay, so we've been talking about this for quite some time now, and the day is almost here. May 22nd, it is going down at the Rainbow Ballroom. We are doing it real big for the Greg and Dre Morning Show, celebrating 25 years. Yo,

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1: 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I am
2: 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I was stargazing. Life goes on, honey.

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0: Mi gente, in just a few minutes when we come back, we are going to be live in the mix. Yeah, the Drive at 5 mix is on the way with DJ Herb on them turntables. Yo, he is going to bring us some fire music. But right now, it is time for us to check in with Greg and Dre from the Greg and Dre Morning Show. 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
3: 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I want you to stop by because I'm giving away tickets to our 25-year Greg and Dre anniversary party. It's only 1 week away now at the Rainbow Ballroom. It's going to be epic. DJ Herb playing all the classic cuts

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18: Nothing serious to report at this time, but we are seeing your normal slowdowns on the 180 connecting to the 41 and 99. And we are seeing some slowdowns on the 198. Drive safely and slow for the cone zone. This is your Central Valley Traffic Update.
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